That was violinist Gil Shaham and pianist Akira Oguchi playing Pablo de Sarasate's Fantasy on themes from Mozart's opera, The Magic Flute. Brilliant. And now it's time for our 5 o'clock favorite here at All Classical Radio. 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We do stream the music live through our website, allclassical.org. That website's also the place to head if you'd like to participate in the 5 o'clock favorite. And I hope you do, because each weeknight at 5, I take a couple of minutes to share your stories about pieces of classical music that are meaningful to you. So as we hear today's 5 o'clock favorite, think about what you might like to suggest for a future 5 o'clock favorite. You can do that at our website, allclassical.org. Today's suggestion, though, comes from Brian in Salem, who asked if we could hear Finlandia by Jean Sibelius. Now, Brian didn't tell me exactly how old he was. I think he's in high school, because he said, my school recently won the OSAA Full Orchestra State Championship, and this piece, Finlandia, was our opener. Brian says, the way Sibelius paints the landscape of Finland and combines it with patriotic melodies and themes just gives me the chills every time. What a joy, Brian, to be able to play this piece of music amongst all of your friends and colleagues and hearing that music well up all around you. And congratulations on the big win, the OSAA State Championship. So for Brian in Salem, here is Finlandia. It's our 5 o'clock favorite at All Classical Radio.

us our 5 o'clock favorite, Finlandia by John Sibelius, suggested by Brian in Salem, who said that his school recently won the OSAA Full Orchestra State Championship. That piece was their opener. Brian said he loves the way Sibelius paints the landscape of Finland and combines it with patriotic melodies. Gives him a chill every time. Says Brian in Salem, congratulations on the big win. And it, boy, what a thrill to play that piece of music as well. Finlandia, our 5 o'clock favorite. Now, if you have a story about a piece of classical music that you love, I'd love for you to make a suggestion for a future 5 o'clock favorite. It's easy to do. Just head to our website, allclassical.org. Find the link that says programs, the 5 o'clock favorites, in that list of programs. Easy as pie. You can even find out more about past 5 o'clock favorites there. Allclassical.org. Just look for the link that says programs. The 5 o'clock favorite made possible by Terwilliger Plaza, independent and assisted living for seniors 62 plus. 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
1: 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Here, Alethea de la Rocha performs the Suite No. 5 by George Frideric Handel.

That familiar tune is The Harmonious Blacksmith, and the variations on that tune comprise the final movement of the Suite No. 5 by George Frideric Handel. That performance by the incomparable pianist Alicia de la Rocha. 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This weekend, Saturday and Sunday, May 30th and 31st in Hillsboro. You can get tickets and more information at OregonChorale.org. And we also had a preview of that concert last week on Thursdays at 3, which you can still hear in our audio archive at allclassical.org.

We heard a number of Irish tunes by Turlo O'Carlon, played by Ensemble Galilei. And that was so beautiful and soothing. It seems right that I disrupt that with cannons and all kinds of noise making. The 1812 Overture is coming up next. 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More than 75 artists will display paintings, sculpture, photography, jewelry, and more. 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If you're commuting tonight, it seems like it's a great opportunity to crank it up here at the end of this 15-minute piece. The 1812 Overture by Tchaikovsky is played here by Leonard Slatkin and the St. Louis Symphony Orchestra.

Well, that is one surefire way to get yourself successfully through Portland traffic. The 1812 Overture by Tchaikovsky. That was Leonard Slatkin and the St. Louis Symphony Orchestra at All Classical Radio. Glad you were here for that today. Thanks for spreading the word of the fun that you have here at All Classical Radio. The programming is supported in part by the Vancouver Symphony Orchestra. Their season finale concert features Spanish rising star Inés S.L. Berzinska as soloist in Prokofiev's Violin Concerto No. 2. The program also includes John Adams' The Chairman Dances, described as a foxtrot for orchestra, and Dvorak's New World Symphony. This weekend, Saturday and Sunday at Skyview Concert Hall, tickets are at VancouverSymphony.org.

0: That was the Swedish Recorder Quartet performing a movement from Peter Warlock's Capriole Suite. And this is All Classical Radio, sharing programming created for humans by humans every day here at KQAC Portland 89.9, KQOC Glen Eden Beach 88.1. KQMI Manzanita 88.9, KQHR the Dalles and Hood River 88.1 and 96.3, KSLC McMinnville 90.3, K239BP Corvallis 95.7. 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Composer's Datebook is coming up next, and after the Datebook, John Burke will be here, and this evening he has for you a couple of massive pieces, one by Richard Strauss, a musical portrait of Don Quixote. Also, American composer Charles Ives and his Symphony No. 2 are coming up. A little bit of Bach begins the 6 o'clock hour, so stay tuned. The programming made possible by listeners. Thank you so much for your generous contributions. We also receive a grant from the Joyce N. Furman Memorial Trust, celebrating a lifetime of giving to children, education, and the arts. I'm Krista Wessel. Have a great night with John Burke. I look forward to seeing you again tomorrow for our live on-air concert, Thursday at 3.
1: This is the Composer's Datebook for May 27th. I'm John Burge. On today's date in 1992, during the bloody civil wars that shattered the former Yugoslavia, a hand grenade was thrown into the midst of a bread line in Sarajevo. 22 people died. To most around the world, it appeared to be just one more senseless act of violence amid the thousands of such acts that took place in that unhappy part of the world. One Sarajevo resident thought otherwise. At 4 o'clock every day after the incident, despite the danger, Vedran Smilovic, a cellist with Sarajevo Opera, went to the site of the bombing in full evening dress and played his cello in memory of the dead. A New York Times reporter wrote of the cellist's moving act of courage and faith in art and humanity, and the world took notice. The English-born composer David Wilde read about the cellist while riding in a train in Germany. As I sat in the train, deeply moved, Wilde later recalled, I listened, and somewhere deep within me, a cello began to play a circular melody like a lament without end. That theme developed into a piece called The Cellist of Sarajevo, dedicated to Vedran Smilovic, and which cellist Yo-Yo Ma was soon performing around the world. Composer's Datebook is produced by APM, American Public Media, in conjunction with the American Composers Forum, reminding you that all music was once new.

Leopold Stokowski's arrangement of Sleepers Awake by Johann Sebastian Bach. Jose Serrabrie, the conductor, leading the Bournemouth Symphony Orchestra. Hello, I'm John Burke. This is All Classical Radio. First, I'd like to thank Kate and Leb for filling in while I took a couple of days off. Second, happy to be back. We're just about 55 minutes away from tonight's special supper time piece, our classic du jour, some 20th century consort music by Jeffrey Bush. It's coming up right around 7.

Wedding Day at Trollhättan by Edvard Grieg, played by the BBC Scottish Symphony Orchestra. Here's Jimek Simiok, the conductor. Later on this evening, Don Quixote, a tone poem by Richard Strauss. Also on the bill, one of The Seasons by Antonio Vivaldi and the Second Symphony by Charles Ives. I hope you'll stay. Here are some highlights from Henry Cowell's Old American Country set, played by the Manhattan Chamber Orchestra, Richard Alden Clark, the conductor.

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Some of the Old American Country Set by Henry Cowell, played by the Manhattan Chamber Orchestra, Richard Alden Clark, the conductor. Musical Memories of the Scottish Highland, just ahead. Thanks for listening, and if you've contributed to All Classical Radio of late, thanks especially for that. 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Tickets at orsymphony.org. John Wilson leading the Royal Ballet Sinfonia, now Highland Memories by Hamish McCone.

0: Island Memories by Hamish McCune, played by the Royal Ballet Sinfonia, John Wilson conducting. One of the Irish Rhapsodies by Charles Villiers Stanford in just a couple of seconds.
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0: 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Vernon Handley and the Ulster Orchestra now, the Irish Rhapsody No. 5 by Charles Villiers Stanford.

Irish Rhapsody No. 5 by Charles Villiers Stanford, played by the Ulster Orchestra, Vernon Handley, the conductor. We're right around 30 minutes away from giving a listen to Don Quixote by Richard Strauss. Right now it's Joshua Bell and the Academy of St. Martin in the Fields, the Autumn Concerto by Vivaldi.

The Autumn Concerto from Vivaldi's The Four Seasons. Joshua Bell, the violinist, playing with the Academy of St. Martin in the Fields. A bit of business here at the top of the hour, and then tonight's special supper time piece, our classic du jour. I'm John Burke. 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David Lloyd Jones and the English Northern Philharmonia, now with consort music by Jeffrey Bush.

Consort music by Jeffrey Bush, played by the English Northern Philharmonia with David Lloyd-Jones conducting. I've got a short orchestral piece by Giacomo Puccini for us in just a moment. Elephant's Delicatessen helps support All Classical Radio. They're now serving tomato orange soup, a Jamaican curry bowl, and their Mr. Fig Stuff grilled cheese sandwiches at all 7 Portland area delis. 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Happy to be back after a week off, and I want to thank once again Leb and Kate for filling in while I was away. Ricardo Chailly, our conductor leading the Berlin Radio Symphony Orchestra, a symphonic caprice by Giacomo Puccini.

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0: Puccini's Symphonic Caprice, performed by the Berlin Radio Symphony Orchestra with Ricardo Chailly, the conductor. Don Quixote by Richard Strauss in just a minute.
1: 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The program also includes a complete performance of Howard Hanson's Romantic Symphony. 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
0: Right after the Fantastic Variations on a Theme of Knightly Character by Richard Strauss, the Remarkable Second Symphony by Charles Ives. 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And now the Leipzig Gewandhaus Orchestra, Kurt Mazur, conducting Don Quixote by Richard Strauss.

Don Quixote by Richard Strauss, his fantastic variations on a theme of knightly character. Kurt Mazur, the conductor, leading the Leipzig Gewandhaus Orchestra. Legal ID here at the top of the hour, and then Second Symphony by Charles Ives. I'm John Burke, and this is All Classical Radio. 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

The Second Symphony by Charles Ives, played by the Los Angeles Philharmonic Orchestra with Gustavo Dudamel, the conductor. A piece for guitar and orchestra, inspired by some of the Renaissance music by Robert Divisé. 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And now, musique de cœur, music of heart, for guitar and chamber orchestra. A composition by Alexandre Tonsman, our guitarist Thibaut Garcia, as Ben Glassberg leads the Toulouse Capitole National Orchestra.

Music of the Heart by Alexandre Tanzmann, performed by guitarist Thibaut Garcia and the Toulouse Capitole National Orchestra, Ben Glasper conducting. An overture by Antonin Dvorak, In Nature's Realm, just ahead. And then coming up right after that, about 15 minutes from now, the second piano concerto by Saint-Saëns with Stephen Hoff. I'm John Burke, and this is All Classical Radio, serving communities around the area at KQAC Portland, 89.9, KQOC Glendon Beach, 88.1, KQMI Manzanita, 88.9, KQHR The Dalles and Hood River, 88.1 and 96.3, KSLC McMinnville, 90.3, K239 BP Corvallis, 95.7, and we're streaming at allclassical.org and on our mobile app. Thanks for being there this evening. I hope you're enjoying the music. Coming up tomorrow evening, I've got the Moldau by Bedřich Smetana, Dvorak Symphony from the New World, and a suite of piano pieces by Debussy. Some highlights from Image. Should be a good one. Right now, Dvorak's In Nature's Realm Overture, played by the Bournemouth Symphony Orchestra with José Sorabrié, the conductor.

In Nature's Realm by Antonin Dvorak, played by the Bournemouth Symphony Orchestra with José Sarabriel, the conductor. Pianist Stephen Hoff with the Concerto No. 2 by Saint-Saëns, just ahead. Thanks to IBEW Local 48, whose members are part of the community 6,000 strong in Oregon and Southwest Washington. The Union Electrical Workers support the arts and the programming here on All Classical Radio. Sakari Oromo, the conductor now leading the City of Birmingham Symphony Orchestra, and pianist Stephen Hoff. Piano Concerto No. 2 by Saint-Saëns.

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Pianist Murray Pariah with Chopin's Raindrop Prelude. I'm going to wrap up my part of the evening with one of the Goyescas pieces by Enrique Granados, Conversation at the Window, with pianist Alicia Della Rocha. I'm John Burke, turning it over to Andrea Murray. Hope you'll stay with All Classical Radio, and I hope you'll join me when I return tomorrow evening at 6. Sweet dreams.

Coloquio en La Reja, Conversation at the Window by Enrique Granados, performed by Alicia de la Rocha. Sharing the music until 2 in the morning, I'm Andrea Murray, music about moonlight just around the corner. I'm glad you're here at All Classical Radio. 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Claude Debussy's famous Clair de Lune, or Moonlight, was inspired by a poem by that name by Paul Verlaine from 1869. In which she describes the moonlight as sad and lovely. Here's the Slovak Radio Symphony Orchestra, led by Keith Clark.

In English, the title of that traditional Finnish song is It Was a Beautiful Summer Evening. We just heard it sung by the Kalmus Ensemble. And speaking of summer, before that we heard a nocturne from Mendelssohn's music for a production of A Midsummer Night's Dream. That was the Slovak Philharmonic Orchestra led by Oliver Doknani, who was a relation of some sort to the composer Ernst von Doknani. And before that, we heard the Slovak Radio Symphony led by Keith Clark, who I don't think is related to the Doknanis. I could be wrong. We heard Clair de Lune by Claude Debussy. I'm Andrea Maria. I mentioned that Debussy piece was inspired by a poem by Paul Verlaine. That exact same poem inspired a song by Gabriel Fauré. The Fauré piece we'll hear, though, is the beautiful Sicilienne from Pelléas et Mélisande. Matthias Monius led the Academy of St. Martin in the Fields. We'll also hear oboist Albrecht Meyer

Classical Radio's broadcast stream is made possible by Elephant's Delicatessen and Catering, bringing Portlanders together over freshly prepared food since 1979. With 6 locations throughout the Portland area, menus and information at elephantsdeli.com.

Still not enough for my taste, but a good start. We heard three pieces in a row by Gabriel Fauré. That was his Elegy, performed by the Seattle Symphony, led by Ludovic Morlot. We also heard cellist F.A. Baltajagil. Before that, music from the Dolly Suite by Gabriel Fauré. And the set began with Fauré Sicilienne from his music from Pelléas et Mélisande. That was the Academy of St. Martin in the Fields, led by Matthias Monius. We also heard oboist Albrecht Meyer. Sharing the music with you until 2 in the morning, I'm Andrea Murray. Tomorrow afternoon at 3, our weekly live concert broadcast, Thursdays at 3, from All Classical's Irving Levin Performance Hall. This week's guests include the Wagner Kong duo, cellist Christoph Wagner and pianist Joanne Kong. Also, the Portland choral group Resonance Ensemble. That's at 3 o'clock tomorrow afternoon with your host, Krista Wessel.

The Dutch vocal ensemble Quink, with a song by John Willoughby. Before that, guitarist Marco Sartor played a piece by John Dowland, and the set began with a piece by Giovanni Battista Draghi, played by gombist Mark Caudill and lutenist Elizabeth Kenny. I'm Andrea Murray. Coming up, we'll hear a movement from spring from Vivaldi's Four Seasons. That's after we hear a couple of movements from Mozart's Divertimento in F.

A movement from Spring, from Vivaldi's The Four Seasons. We heard violinist Anneke Myers and the English Chamber Orchestra, led by David Lockington. And before that, Peter Sundqvist led the Swedish Chamber Orchestra in two of the movements from Mozart's Divertimento in F. Well, spring turns to summer pretty quickly. Just around the corner, Arnold Back's Summer Music, here on All Classical Radio, KQAC, Portland, 89.9 KQOC, Glen Eden Beach at 88.1, KQMI, Manzanita at 88.9, KQHR, The Dalles and Hood River at 88.1 and 96.3, KSLC, McMinnville, 90.3, K239BP, Corvallis, 95.7, streaming at allclassical.org.

All set about summer. That was Jennifer Higdon's Summer Shimmers from 2004, played by the Lark Chamber Artists. Just before that, the Cambridge Singers led by John Rutter with To Be Sung on a Summer Night, number two by Frederick Delius. Before that, it was Summer Music by Arnold Bax. I'm Andrea Murray. I hope you're enjoying the music. On this Wednesday night, our next set begins with one by Maurice Ravel. It's his Introduction and Allegro. It's performed by the Polkunst Chamber Orchestra, and their guest, the harpist Nicanor Zabaleta.

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English Idols, music by George Butterworth on All Classical Radio. Before that, cellist John Henry Crawford and pianist Victor Santiago Asuncion with an arrangement of How Fair This Spot by Rachmaninoff. And the set began with harpist Nicanor Zabaleta and the Paul Kuntz Chamber Orchestra. We heard Maurice Ravel's Introduction and Allegro. I'm Andrea Murray. This Friday morning at 8, it's Northwest Previews. We'll talk with Portland percussionist and composer Andy Akiho, whose percussion concerto is getting a performance by the Oregon Symphony this weekend. You can hear that interview at 8 o'clock this Friday morning. And if you can't tune in then, we'll keep the show on the audio archive on our website for 2 weeks. Just about 15 minutes left in this Wednesday night. We'll wrap things up with another set of three. It begins with a guitar arrangement of a movement from J.S. Bach's Violin Sonata No. 1. Here's Christopher Parkening.

Diana's Adagio by Aram Khachaturian. Before that, part of the Fantasy for a Gentleman by Joaquin Rodrigo, written for the gentlemanly Andres Segovia in the mid-20th century. We heard guitarist Carlos Bonnell and the Montreal Symphony led by Charles Dutoit. And just before that, guitarist Christopher Parkening with a fugue by J.S. Bach. It's midnight here in the City of Roses. Welcome to Thursday, May 28th. Well, here's some Brahms just around the corner. I'm Andrea Murray, and this is All Classical Radio, listener-funded KQAC, Portland, 89.9. 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KSLC, McMinnville, 90.3. K239 BP, Corvallis, 95.7, and streaming at allclassical.org. We're supported in part by a grant from the Joyce N. Furman Memorial Trust, celebrating a lifetime of giving to children, education, and the arts.

Three pieces by Johannes Brahms. That was his evening song. Ryan Heller led the Portland Vocal Consort. Before that, two versions of Brahms' Lullaby. In the middle of that set, we heard mezzo and Sophie von Otter, and we welcomed Thursday, May 28th with the Cradle Song played by the Anderson and Rowe piano duo. Well, I hope your day's off to a good start. I'm Andrea Merriam with you until 2 in the morning. We'll start to hear some longer pieces in the 1 o'clock hour, starting with Arnold Schoenberg's Transfigured Night. We'll hear mostly sets of shorter pieces right up until then. Next, it's 3 in a row by Chopin.

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It's by Thomas Tallis, performed by the choir of King's College at Cambridge. Before that, playing the Celtic harp, we heard Deborah Frew with a Courant from 1620 or so. And before that, Hesperian 21 with music by Clement Woodcock. Still to come this hour, two Nociens and a Gymnopédie by Eric Satie. And right now, music by Ludovico Roncalli. It's a guitar sonata played on a Baroque guitar by Richard Savino.

Baroque Guitar Sonata by Ludovico Roncalli. We just heard Richard Savino. Eric Satie was fond of a particular suit of clothes, so he had it duplicated about a half dozen times, and he wore it every single day. He claimed, at least, only to eat white foods, and those are just a few of the endearing quirks of Eric Satie. We'll hear three of his pieces, starting with the Gymnopédie No. 2 in an orchestration performed by the Monte Carlo Philharmonic, led by James DePriest.

Three pieces by Erik Satie, wrapping up the midnight hour. We heard two Nociennes, that one performed by Simona Dinnerstein, and the one before that by Hélène Grimaud. And we started the set with an orchestration of Satie's Gymnopédie No. 2. Well, thank you for being here on this Thursday morning at All Classical Radio, KQAC Portland, 89.9. KQOC, Glen Eden Beach at 88.1, KQMI, Manzanita at 88.9, KQHR, the Dalles and Hood River at 88.1 and 96.3, KSLC, McMinnville 90.3, K239 BP, Corvallis 95.7, and streaming at allclassical.org.

Benjamin Oppel sang To Chloris by Rinaldo Hahn. Before that, Gabriel Fauré's beautiful Pavan. Leonard Slatkin led the St. Louis Symphony Orchestra. And before that, it was the London Symphony Orchestra and cellist Hyung Lim. We heard The Tears of Jacqueline by Jacques Offenbach. Coming up in about 20 minutes on All Classical Radio, Transfigured Night by Arnold Schoenberg. Looking forward to that. First, a pastoral by Igor Stravinsky. This performance by the Philadelphia Orchestra, led by Yannick Nézet-Séguin.

A past rabbi, Igor Stravinsky. Yannick Nezet-Segal led the Philadelphia Orchestra. Enjoying the music with you for the rest of this hour. I'm Andrea Murray. I hope you can join me this Saturday night at 9 o'clock for our weekly contemporary music show. Our weekly classified segment always features a contemporary classical cover of a non-classical song. This week it's one from an album by Brian Ferry. That and a lot more starting at 9 o'clock on Saturday on Club Mod.

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pianist Marion Torsen and pianist Ian Brown. That was A Romance and Pastorale by Ralph Vaughan Williams. And before that, a dance by William Byrd, performed by lutenist Paul Odette. Beethoven's Emperor Concerto is coming up in our next hour here at All Classical Radio. I'm Andrea Murray, back at 10 o'clock tonight. I hope you have a great Thursday. Our last piece together, the first long one of the morning, Transfigured Night, the original sextet version of that famous piece by Arnold Schoenberg. It was inspired by a poem in which a couple are taking a late-night walk. She confesses that she is carrying another man's baby, and he says words to the effect of, "That's okay by me, we'll raise it together, my love." Here's the Emerson String Quartet, violist Paul Neubauer, and cellist Colin Carr.

Music from Schoenberg to finish up the hour. That was his very beautiful and probably most famous work, Transfigured Night. We heard the original sextet version with the Emerson String Quartet performing with cellist Colin Carr and violist Paul Neubauer. Good morning and happy Thursday. My name's Leb Borgerson. Thanks for joining me on an early Thursday morning. Happy to be here playing you some beautiful music to help you get your Thursday started just right. And I have a lot of beautiful music for you, some really epic and famous pieces coming up over the next few hours. In the 4 o'clock hour, we'll hear Tchaikovsky's Pathetique Symphony. The 3 o'clock hour, we'll hear the 15th and final string quartet from Schubert, as well as another piece from Schubert that lets me know my dishes are clean. We'll talk a little bit more about that later. Coming up this hour, I've got the Emperor Piano Concerto from Beethoven, so I hope you can stay tuned for all that. 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

Sibelius started off our 2 o'clock hour with a lyrical waltz, the Valse Lyrique, performed by Naima Yerevi and the Gothenburg Symphony Orchestra. The Oregon Symphony has a really fantastic show coming up this weekend, Percussion and Rhythm, with their composer-in-residence, Andy Akiho. They'll present a work that celebrates percussion and rhythm and displays Akiho's spellbinding artistry and that of the Oregon Symphony's stellar percussion section in the solo spotlight. They'll also perform Tchaikovsky's Fourth Symphony. That's May 30th and 31st at the Arlene Schnitzer Concert Hall. You'll find tickets and more information at orsymphony.org. And Akiho was our guest last week on Thursdays at 3. Really fun performance. You can check that out in the on-demand section at allclassical.org.

The second of a set of four canzones for brass from Giovanni Gabrielli, performed by Canadian Brass. All right, up for you now, I have the fifth and final piano concerto from Beethoven, nicknamed the Emperor Concerto. This is actually the only one of his concertos that he never premiered himself, because at this point his hearing loss was so extreme, it was impossible for him to synchronize with an orchestra. The nickname Emperor didn't come from Beethoven himself, and he probably wouldn't have been a big fan of the nickname, seeing as how at this point he wasn't a big fan of Napoleon, who had just named himself Emperor. It may have come from the music publisher, who was looking to hype it up a little bit and make it easier to sell. There's also speculation that a French officer said it was the Emperor of Piano Concertos, and the name stuck. We'll probably never know what the truth is, but we're going to hear it right now. Pianist Arthur Rubinstein is going to be our soloist, along with the Boston Symphony Orchestra.

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That was the Boston Symphony Orchestra with pianist Arthur Rubinstein and the Fifth Piano Concerto from Beethoven, the Emperor Concerto. And I've got more epic masterpieces for you to look forward to coming up, including the 15th string quartet from Schubert coming up in the next hour. But first, we're going to finish up this hour with a cello concerto from Eric Wolfgang Korngold. Our cellist is Julius Berger, along with the Northwest German Philharmonic, led by Werner Andreas Selbert on All Classical Radio.

The Northwest German Philharmonic and cellist Julius Berger finished up the hour with the only cello concerto from Eric Wolfgang Korngold. Fun fact about that piece, it was actually originally created for a 1946 film called Deception, and the cellist who actually played, overdubbed the part in the movie, the cello part in the movie, was Eleanor Aller, who was the founding cellist of the Hollywood String Quartet and the mother of Leonard Slatkin, the conductor. This is All Classical Radio. We're inspiring curiosity, lifelong learning, and joy every day at KQAC Portland 89.9, KQOC Glen Eden Beach 88.1, KQMI Manzanita 88.9, KQHR, the Dalles and Hood River, 88.1 and 96.3. KSLC McMinnville, 90.3. K239 BP Corvallis, 95.7. Streaming worldwide at allclassical.org. I hope you're enjoying the music so far this morning. Thanks for being there. My name's Leb, here with you for three more hours. We've got an interesting thread going throughout some of the pieces this morning. We just heard in the last hour Beethoven's final piano concerto, the Emperor Concerto. In the next hour, we're going to hear the final completed symphony from Tchaikovsky, his Pathetique Symphony. And this hour, we'll hear the final string quartet from Schubert. That's coming up at the end of the hour. We're going to get started, though, with Clara Schumann's Variations on a Theme by Robert Schumann, performed by pianist Benjamin Grosvenor.

Clara Schumann's Variations on a Theme by Robert Schumann, performed by Benjamin Grosvenor. We're going to hear music from Schubert throughout the rest of the hour, starting off with a piece that one day while I was here at All Classical Radio, I was listening to and I thought, why does this melody sound so familiar? And I realized this is the melody that plays when my dishwasher is letting me know that it's completed its cycle. Kind of funny.

From Schubert, that was the Trout, Die Forelle. And we heard soprano Barbara Bonney and pianist Emmanuel Axe. And that piece sounds much better performed by that duo than it does when my dishwasher performs it. We're going to spend the rest of the hour with the 15th and final string quartet from Schubert. This was composed in 1826, the same year that Beethoven was composing his final string quartet. Schubert includes a lot of very forward-thinking and what sounds like to us now very modern techniques in this string quartet, a lot of which were very uncommon in the 19th century. So he was really looking forward to the future with this piece. Performing will be the Hugo Wolf Quartet on All Classical Radio.

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The 15th and final string quartet from Franz Schubert, performed by the Hugo Wolf Quartet. 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Thanks for being there. My name's Leb. Good morning and happy Thursday if you're just joining us. I'm here with you for two more hours, and we've got a theme going throughout the music so far this morning. Final pieces from different genres. We heard the final piano concerto from Beethoven in the 2 o'clock hour, and we just heard the final string quartet from Schubert. Our first piece for this hour and our featured piece for the hour is the final symphony from Tchaikovsky, his sixth symphony, the Pathetique. Tchaikovsky composed this in 1893, and it premiered the same year with Tchaikovsky conducting just 9 days before he died. Here's Semyon Byshkov leading the Czech Philharmonic on All Classical Radio.

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Czech Philharmonic with Symphony No. 6 from Tchaikovsky, The Pathetique. Thanks for listening to All Classical Radio. Coming up at the top of the 5 o'clock hour, I've got the 12th Piano Concerto for Mozart to look forward to. Right now, though, we're going to hear from a contemporary composer, Jan Friedlin. This is his piece, Landscapes, performed by Alexei Botvinnov.

Landscapes from contemporary composer Jan Friedlin. And we heard Alexei Bafanov perform that one. Lots of beautiful music still to come on All Classical Radio. Stay tuned.

Finishing up the hour with music from Johann Sebastian Bach's Anna Magdalena Notebook. That was Bist du bei mir with soprano Lorraine Hunt and harpsichordist Nicholas McGagan. 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My name's Leb, here with you for one more hour. Thanks for keeping me company on an early Thursday morning. I've got music from Arvo Pärt, Puccini, Glazunov, and more to look forward to coming up this hour. We're going to get started with the 12th piano concerto from Mozart, which he composed in 1782. He actually wrote a couple of different arrangements for this piece, one for full orchestra and a chamber version as well. We're going to hear the chamber version with pianist Gottlieb Wallisch and the Piatti Quartet.

The chamber music version of Mozart's 12th piano concerto with pianist Gottlieb Wallisch and the Piatti Quartet on All Classical Radio. We've had a theme going throughout our morning of kind of last pieces from composers in different genres. In the 2 o'clock hour, we heard the final piano concerto from Beethoven. In the next hour, we heard the final string quartet from Schubert. The 4 o'clock hour saw the final symphony from Tchaikovsky. And right now, we're going to hear the introduction from the final opera from Richard Strauss, Capriccio. Here's violinists Renaud Capuçon and Christoph Kontz, violist Gerard Cosset and Veronica Hagen, and cellists Julia and Clemens Hagen.

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introduction from the 15th and final opera from Richard Strauss, Capriccio. We heard violinists Renaud Capucin and Christoph Kuntz, violist Gerard Cosset and Veronica Hagen, and cellists Julia and Clemens Hagen on All Classical Radio. Up next, I've got a musical picture from Glazunov for you. This is Spring, with Nemi Järvi leading the Scottish National Orchestra.

The Scottish National Orchestra with some really beautiful music from Glazunov to help you get your day started just right. That was Spring. Lots of beautiful music still to come on All Classical Radio. Stay tuned.

Bagatelle No. 3 from Alan Hovhaness, performed by the Shanghai Quartet. That's it for me. Thanks so much for listening. My name's Leb. I'll be back on the air tomorrow morning at 2 a.m. But the one and only Warren Black's coming up next, so stay tuned. I'll leave you with Arvo Pärt's Mirror in the Mirror, performed by cellist Dietmar Schwalka and pianist Alexander Malter. Be nice to yourself. Be nice to the people around you. I hope you have a beautiful day. Take care.

cellist Dietmar Schwalka and pianist Alexander Malter performing Arvo Pärt's Spiegel im Spiegel, or Mirror in the Mirror. Thanks, Leb. I'm Warren Black. Good to have your company here on Thursday morning. Coming up in the hour ahead, a string symphony by the young Felix Mendelssohn. 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

The Swedish Chamber Orchestra, led by Peter Sundqvist, performing an overture in D minor by Joseph Martin Krauss. 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Here is guitarist Joran Solscher with music by Silvius Leopold Weiss, a tombeau or a tribute to a fellow guitarist and composer, Anton Logie.

John Solscher performing Silvius Leopold Weiss's Tombeau, or tribute written on the occasion of the passing of another guitarist and composer, Anton Logi. Coming up in just a moment, the first of a pair of summer-themed pieces. We are past Memorial Day now, which is the unofficial and unastronomical beginning of summer, but it's definitely starting to feel more like summer every day. 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Their season finale concert this weekend features Spanish rising star Inés Isel Burzynska as soloist in Prokofiev's Violin Concerto No. 2. Also on the program, John Adams, the chairman, dances, as well as Antonín Dvořák's New World Symphony. Saturday and Sunday in Vancouver, tickets at vancouversymphony.org. I'll be emceeing the concerts in Vancouver this weekend, so I hope to see you there. Here is Swiss composer Arthur Honegger's Summer Pastorale. Leonard Bernstein leads the New York Philharmonic.

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0: Community funded all classical radio with Leonard Bernstein leading the New York Philharmonic in Swiss composer Arthur Honegger's Pastoral d'été or Summer Pastoral. Music inspired by a summer evening coming up in just a moment.
1: Baritone Will Liverman has recently been thrilling audiences at the Met. And this week on Played in Oregon, he's in recital with Chamber Music Northwest's Gloria Chen and works by Florence Price, Rafe Fun Williams, and more. And from a Friends of Chamber Music concert, the Takash Quartet plays a work by Ngutula Ngwenyama, written to musically represent the beginning of the universe. I'm Brandi Parisi. I hope you can join me Sunday at 1 for Played in Oregon.

Eric Barkin performing Summer Evening by the English composer John Ireland on listener-funded All Classical Radio. I'm Warren Black. Glad you could join me here on Thursday morning. Here is a suite by Gabriel Fauré, Masques et Bergamasques, which started its life as music for a theatrical work. Basically, voices and orchestra in a scenario. It includes several pieces recycled from earlier compositions. One of those, a setting by Fauré of the poem Clair de Lune by Paul Verlaine, which also proved to be very inspiring to Claude Debussy. This performance of Masques et Bergamasques is by the BBC Philharmonic, led by Jan-Pascal Tortelier.

0: Gabriel Fauré's Masks et Bergamasques, Jan-Pascal Tortelier, leading the BBC Philharmonic. Coming up in the 7 o'clock hour, a selection from a recent release featuring music by the contemporary Chinese composer Ye Zhaogang. And coming up in just a moment, music by the young Mendelssohn.
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0: Here is the London Festival Orchestra, led by Ross Popple, with the String Symphony No. 5 in B-flat major, written at around the age of 12 or 13 by Felix Mendelssohn.

Felix Mendelssohn's String Symphony No. 5 in B-flat major, the London Festival Orchestra led by Ross Popple. 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

the Ariane Baroque Ensemble, performing some of Jean-Ferré Rebelle's music for a 1720 pantomime ballet called Le Terpsichore. Le Terpsichore, the Greek muse of music and dance. Here is music from a new CD out from Signum Records featuring the music of contemporary Chinese composer Ye Zhaogang. The CD is called The Backyard of the Village, and here is that title track, if you will, which is a reflection on Ye Zhaogang's childhood in rural China. Dane Lam leads the Royal Liverpool Philharmonic Orchestra on community-funded all-classical radio.

Liverpool Philharmonic Orchestra, led by Dane Lam, performing The Backyard of the Village by Chinese composer Ye Xiaogang. And The Backyard of the Village is also the title of the CD that that piece appears on, out in January from Signum Records. 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The school's combined choirs will sing Tapestry of Stars by Cody Raven Morris, premiered last year at Carnegie Hall. They'll also perform City of Roses by PSU alum Henry Alexander. They'll also lead a community sing with the Maybell Center Community Choir. That's on Friday. Tickets and information at pdx.edu/boxoffice. Here is a concertino for English horn by Gaetano Donizetti, written before he became a famous opera composer. He was 19 years old and doing some what you might call postgraduate study in Bologna. And he wrote this piece for one of his fellow students, Giovanni Catolfi, a very promising English horn player. We'll hear a performance by members of the Metropolitan Opera Orchestra, led by Riccardo Frizza. The English horn soloist is the Met Opera's principal English horn, Pedro Diaz.

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0: concertino for English horn by Gaetano Donizetti. The English horn soloist Pedro Diaz performing with members of the Metropolitan Opera Orchestra led by Riccardo Frizza. And speaking of the Metropolitan Opera, they have the big send-off to their 2025-26 season coming up on Saturday.
1: I'm Deborah Lou Harder for The Met. Join us for the network premiere of El Último Sueño de Frida y Diego, Gabriela Elena Frank's vibrant opera about an otherworldly reunion between the iconic Mexican artists. It stars Isabel Leonard, Carlos Alvarez, Gabriela Reyes, and Niels Vanderer, conducted by Yannick Nézet-Séguin. That's Saturday, live on the Robert K. Johnson Foundation Metropolitan Opera International Radio Network.
0: And the final Met Opera of the season starts this Saturday at 10 a.m., which of course means that the Saturday after that, the Saturday matinee returns.

violinist Don Juan and pianist Esther Park performing Elfintanz, or The Dance of the Elves by Florence Price. 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The program will feature a world premiere commissioned by the choir with text by poet and In Medio alto Sarah Quinn Rivera. Friday and Sunday, June 5th and 7th, tickets and information are at inmediochoir.org. Here is the Bamberg Symphony with Alexander Glazunov's Concert Waltz No. 2.

0: Alexander Glazunov's Concert Waltz No. 2 in F Major, a performance by the Bamberg Symphony Orchestra, led by Nema Yervi. I'm Warren Black. Coming up in the 8 o'clock hour, a quick look at today's weather, the Elgars on vacation, and a string quartet by Papa Haydn.
1: Hello, I'm Edwin Stone. 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

Concerto in F Major by George Frederick Handel. Recorder soloist Mika LaPetri performing with the Academy of St. Martin in the Fields, led by Iona Brown. 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

Joshua Rifkin performing Odeon by the late 19th, early 20th century Brazilian composer and pianist Ernesto Nazareth. I'm Warren Black. In today's weather, the forecast calls for increasing clouds. Who knows? They could increase quite a bit or just some. I'm sure we're going to see some sunshine today. High temperatures here in Portland, Vancouver, this general neck of the woods, 80 to 85, somewhere in there. Cooler than that on Central Coast, maybe even just a little warmer than that, Hood River and the Dalles. Whether the clouds will increase enough that we get some showers tonight, that remains to be seen. There's a 30% chance in the forecast. Coming up this weekend, primarily sunny skies. If you're into that kind of thing, I hope you will enjoy it. Although not quite as warm. Although by the time we get to Saturday and Sunday, who knows? We'll just stick around and find out. In the meantime, be doing your best to stay hydrated. And I, as always, I leave your internal weather to you. It's your business. But I hope that it's just exactly what you would like it to be. Here is For My Money, one of the most romantic and effective themes written by John Williams in his long career as a film composer. This is Marion's theme from Raiders of the Lost Ark from 1980. John Williams leads the Boston Symphony Orchestra, the violin soloist Anna Sophie Mutter.

Marion's theme from John Williams' music for Raiders of the Lost Ark from 1980. Anna Sophie Mutter, the violin soloist, John Williams himself leading the Boston Symphony Orchestra. And speaking of film composers, support for the music today comes from the Oregon Symphony performing Danny Elfman's percussion concerto with percussionist Colin Curry. That's part of the Bang It Percussion Festival. Concerts are June 4th, 6th, and 7th at Portland's Arlene Schnitzer Concert Hall. Tickets are at orsymphony.org. Here is the musical result of an Elgar family vacation in Bavaria. While they were there, Elgar's wife, Alice, found a book of German folk tunes, which they turned into a number of works, including the one we're going to hear right now, Three Bavarian Dances by Edward Elgar. Adrian Bolt leads the London Philharmonic Orchestra.

0: Edward Elgar's Three Bavarian Dances, Adrian Bolt leading the London Philharmonic Orchestra. Coming up in just a moment, Papa Haydn, Always Innovating.
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0: Here is a string quartet in E-flat major from Joseph Haydn's Opus 76, written in his late 60s, but still full of innovations. He played around with time signatures, which was not something often done at the time. He plays around with the sonata form. And in this string quartet, we're going to hear the number 6 from the Opus 76. He actually quotes a theme from an earlier string quartet. This is a performance of the string quartet in E-flat major, the number 6 from the Opus 76 by the Tokyo String Quartet.

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The Tokyo String Quartet performing a string quartet in E-flat major, the number 6 from Joseph Haydn's Opus 76. 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

0: five-part fantasy by the English Renaissance composer John Jenkins, an arrangement for wind band by Percy Grainger, a performance by the Wind Orchestra of the Royal Northern College of Music, led by Clark Rundell. Coming up on Composer's Datebook, Matthias the Painter, and in the 9 o'clock hour, a neat trick on music by Johannes Brahms.
1: The summer solstice is coming up soon, and we'll look forward to longer, lazy days at the Sunday brunch table with some Richard Rodgers classics, lively dances by Suzzato and Percy Grainger, and Return to Sorrento with Roberto Alagna. I'm Kate Remington, ready to welcome you around the table too, Sunday at 10 here on All Classical Radio.

0: Some selections from William Grant Still's Little Folk Suites, performed by the Oregon String Quartet. Composer's Datebook is coming right up. 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
1: This is the Composer's Datebook for May 28th. I'm John Burge. On today's date in 1938, Matthias the Painter, an opera by the German composer Paul Hindemith, had its premiere in Zurich, Switzerland. This work had been scheduled to be premiered in 1934 at the Berlin Opera by the German conductor Wilhelm Furtwängler, but the newly installed Nazi regime canceled the performance. In protest, Furtwängler performed a concert suite from Hindemith's opera at a Berlin Philharmonic concert, resulting in a loud pro-Hindemith demonstration on the part of the audience. The Nazi press responded with attacks on both Hindemith and Furtwängler. By the end of 1934, it was clear to all in Germany that the Nazis would brook no opposition when it came to cultural matters.

0: So how had the quintessentially German Hindemith offended the new German regime? In 1929, Hitler had attended the premiere of another Hindemith opera titled News of the Day, and Hitler hated it, labeling it degenerate. Furthermore, Hindemith's wife and many of his closest musician friends were Jewish. Hindemith became persona non grata in Nazi Germany. And shortly after the Zurich premiere of his new opera, he and his wife emigrated to the United States, where he taught at Tanglewood and Yale, becoming an American citizen in 1946. Composer's Datebook is produced by APM, American Public Media, in conjunction with the American Composers Forum, reminding you that all music was once new.
1: 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Thanks so much for joining me here on Thursday morning. I do hope you will join my friend Krista this afternoon.
2: 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And the Wagner and Kong cello and piano duo return to the show as well. I hope you'll join us this afternoon at 3.

Bella Figlia dell'Amore, the Act 3 Quartet from Giuseppe Verdi's Rigoletto. We heard tenor Alfredo Kraus, soprano Anna Moffo, mezzo Rosalind Elias, and baritone Robert Merrill. Sir George Scholti leading the RCA Italian Opera Orchestra. 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This year's festival includes performances of Dvorak's New World Symphony, Beethoven's Pastoral Symphony, and Mozart's Jupiter Symphony. Guest artists include pianist Olga Kern, soprano Janai Brueger, and violinist William Hagen. The festival runs June 18th through July 3rd in Jacksonville, Oregon. Tickets and information at Brit.com. We're also supported by Rose Villa, a nonprofit single-site continuing care retirement community in Portland. Founded in 1960, Rose Villa offers older adults the support they need to live with purpose, autonomy, and independence. Located on 22 lush acres overlooking the Willamette River. There's more information at rosevilla.org. Here is a symphony in D major by the English Baroque composer William Boyce. Trevor Pinnock leads the English concert.

Symphony in D major, the number 5 from a set of 8, published late in the career of English Baroque composer William Boyce. Trevor Pinnock leading the English concert. 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Here is music by Johannes Brahms. That first time I heard it, I kind of had the RCA Victor dog thing happen. I tilted my head to one side and said, wait a second, I know that. These are variations and a fugue on a theme by George Frideric Handel, originally composed for piano. It was later orchestrated by a big fan of Brahms, the English composer Edmund Rubra. Here is a performance of that orchestration by the London Symphony Orchestra.

Classical Radio's broadcast stream is made possible by Elephant's Delicatessen and Catering, bringing Portlanders together over freshly prepared food since 1979. 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

Johannes Brahms' Variations and Fugue on a Theme by Handel, written by Brahms for the piano, orchestrated by the English composer Edmund Rubra, and performed for us this morning by the London Symphony Orchestra, led by Nema Järvi. I'm Warren Black. Thanks so much for joining me this morning. Brandy Parisi will be along at 10 in the 10 o'clock hour. A violin concerto by Niccolo Paganini. I'm going to leave you with violin music as well. This is a violin sonata in F major by Mozart. Kirkel Catalog number 376, a performance by violinist Itzhak Perlman and pianist Daniel Barenboim. Have a great Thursday. I will look forward to seeing you back here again bright and early tomorrow morning.

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The Violin Sonata in F, played by Itzhak Perlman. And this is All Classical Radio, broadcasting from the heart of Portland, Oregon, at KQAC Portland 89.9, KQOC Glen Eden Beach 88.1, KQMI Manzanita 88.9, KQHR The Dalles and Hood River 88.1 and 96.3, KSLC McMinnville, 90.3, K239 BP Corvallis, 95.7. 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I'm Brandy Parisi. Welcome. Happy Thursday. On the way this hour, a violin concerto with something of a devilish reputation. You may know what I'm talking about already. First, music by Isaac Albeniz. This is Asturias. Here's guitarist Sean Sheba.

0: Guitarist Sean Sheba with Asturias from the Suite Española by Isaac Albéniz.
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Express. A little piece by Johann Strauss Jr., Christian Telemann leading the Vienna Philharmonic live in concert. 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Well, it's a well-known story that the sheer technical mastery of the Paganini Violin Concerto inspired some audience members to spread rumors that Paganini had sold his soul to the devil to learn how to play like this. Well, who knows? But in any case, some interesting other pieces about this. The original orchestration featured standard strings and woodwinds, but Paganini added a triangle part to the final movement. Also, he was fiercely protective of this music and deliberately withheld the orchestral score from publication. He would perform the solo part entirely from memory, so no violinist could steal his musical secrets. The Violin Concerto No. 1 in D by Niccolo Paganini. We'll hear played now by Francesca Dago and the City of Birmingham Symphony Orchestra, conducted by Daniela Rostiani.

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Violinist Francesca Dego and the City of Birmingham Symphony Orchestra, led by Daniela Rustioni, with the Violin Concerto No. 1 in D by Niccolo Paganini. 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The story that originated the opera we're about to hear was actually found in a book of German ghost stories by Carl Maria von Weber. And Weber was interested in adapting this, the Freeshooter or the Marksman, into an opera soon after the book was released, but he didn't find the right librettist for a few years to get the project off the ground. Finally, in 1820, he completed this music. We're going to hear the overture from Der Freischütz, or the Freeshooter, that began as a ghost story. Here's the New Zealand Symphony Orchestra, led by Anthony Vett.

Overture from the opera Der Freischütz by Carl Maria von Weber. Anthony Witt led the New Zealand Symphony Orchestra. Franz Schubert's Third Symphony coming up this hour, and A Summer Evening, a musical ode by Frederick Delius. Good morning, I'm Brandy Parisi. Just about a minute now after 11 a.m., and this is listener-supported All Classical Radio, a place where you are always welcome at KQAC Portland 89.9, KQOC Glen Eden Beach 88.1, KQMI Manzanita 88.9, KQHR The Dalles and Hood River 88.1 and 96.3, KSLC McMinnville 90.3, K239 BP Corvallis 95.7. 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

Three Romances Without Words by Cécile Chaminade. Actually, from six original romances she wrote. We heard numbers 1, 3, and 6. Souvenance, Idle, and Meditation, played by pianist Eric Parkin. Frederick Delius wrote many impressionistic pieces. In fact, many of his orchestral works have descriptive titles, of which four are very similar. He wrote Summer Night on the River, A Song of Summer, In a Summer Garden, and finally, Summer Evening. The last of these actually was lost for many years. It was written in 1890, but only received its premiere in 1946. And it's that work we'll hear next, A Summer Evening by Frederick Delius. David Lloyd-Jones conducts the Royal Scottish National Orchestra.

A Summer Evening by Frederick Delius, David Lloyd Jones led the Royal Scottish National Orchestra. 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Through October 18th. Tickets and information at omsi.edu. Franz Schubert's Symphony No. 3 was written when he was only 18 years old in less than a month. And even though it wasn't published until many years after his death, it shows a young genius just beginning to define his voice. Symphony No. 3 in D by Franz Schubert. Neville Mariner conducts the Academy of St. Martin in the Fields.

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A Summer Night in Madrid next, the Spanish Overture No. 2 by Mikhail Glinka. Vasily Sinyaisky conducts the BBC Philharmonic.

0: The Spanish Overture No. 2, Summer Night in Madrid by Mikhail Glinka. The BBC Philharmonic was conducted by Vasily Sinyaisky.
1: I'm Deborah Lou Harder for The Met. Join us for the network premiere of El Último Sueño de Frida y Diego, Gabriel Elena Frank's vibrant opera about an otherworldly reunion between the iconic Mexican artists. It stars Isabel Leonard, Carlos Alvarez, Gabriela Reyes, and Niels Wanderer, conducted by Yannick Nézet-Séguin. That's Saturday, live on the Robert K. Johnson Foundation Metropolitan Opera International Radio Network.
0: It's the Metropolitan Opera season finale this Saturday morning at 10 here on All Classical Radio. And then, by the way, June 6th, Saturday Matinee returns with Warren Black. The Dance of the Goblins now. Music by Antonio Bazzini, arranged for violins and piano. Maxim Vengerov is featured soloist with the ensemble Virtuosi, the 11 violins, and pianist Vag Papian.

The Dance of the Goblins by Antonio Bazzini, played by violinist Maxim Venkerov and the 11 Violins, a virtuosi with pianist Vag Papian. Today's New at Noon, coming up in just a moment, something really interesting. A few pieces from Levi Hammer's new album, Gershwin in Vienna. Just ahead, here on Listener Supported, All Classical Radio, broadcasting from the heart of Portland, Oregon, at KQAC Portland 89.9, KQOC Glen Eden Beach 88.1, KQMI Manzanita 88.9, KQHR The Dalles and Hood River 88.1 and 96.3, KSLC McMinnville 90.3, K239 BP Corvallis 95.7. 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I'm Brandi Parisi. Good afternoon. It is just after 12 noon, and we have been hearing excerpts from this new album by the American conductor, musician, and curator Levi Hammer. Now, Hammer was raised in the Midwest, immersed in folk songs and the Great American Songbook from early childhood, and George Gershwin's music was what he calls a creative compass for his musical development. But during his college years, he discovered the Second Viennese School of Music, and that sparked an obsession with Arnold Schoenberg and Schoenberg's Prado Lunare, opening up this new modernist world. And those two passions converged when he learned that, in fact, Gershwin and Schoenberg had a friendship in the 1930s in California. So this album features music by Arnold Schoenberg and music by George Gershwin, influenced by the Viennese school. And we're going to hear, in a way, a bit of both. In fact, something very personal from Arnold Schoenberg towards the end. But we're going to begin with three preludes by George Gershwin. Here's pianist Levi Hammer and today's New at Noon.

Three Preludes by George Gershwin, played by Levi Hammer from his new album of music by Gershwin and Webern and Berg and Schoenberg. The album's called Gershwin in Vienna. And as I mentioned, it was inspired in large part by George Gershwin's friendship with Arnold Schoenberg. In fact, Schoenberg spent time in California. They were even tennis partners, often playing together on Gershwin's own court. And Levi Hammer points out that the two composers, in many ways, had many things in common. Both were largely self-taught, both were Jewish, both were painters, and both relentlessly devoted to refining their craft. I say all of this because we're going to hear one more piece from this album, and then a tribute to George Gershwin that's on this album by Arnold Schoenberg that he gave in 1937 after his young friend had passed away very suddenly. Jaspo Brown's Blues by George Gershwin first from Porgy and Bess. Here again is pianist Levi Hammer.

0: He is Dr. Arnold Schoenberg, world famous composer-conductor. Doctor?
1: Josh Gershwin was one of these rare kind of musicians to whom music is not a matter of more or less ability. Music to him was the air he breathed, the food which nourished him, the drink that refreshed him. Music was what made him feel, and music was the feeling he expressed. Directness of this kind is given only to great men, and there is no doubt that he was a great composer. What he has achieved was not only to the benefit of a nation of American music, but also a contribution to the music of the whole world. In this meaning, I want to express the deepest grief for the deplorable loss to music. But may I mention that I lose also a friend whose amiable personality was very dear to me.
2: Arnold Schoenberg's tribute to George Gershwin. In 1937, Arnold Schoenberg speaking, and that is how that album actually closes. Our New at Noon album featuring pianist Levi Hammer and Gershwin in Vienna. Music mostly by Gershwin, but also by Schoenberg, Berg, and Webern. Before that, we heard Jasbo Brown's Blues from Porgy and Bess. And all of those pieces part of today's New at Noon. Music by Maurice Ravel coming up in just a moment. First, I'd like to thank the Oregon Symphony, performing music by Andy Akiho, Tchaikovsky, and more, highlighting the percussion section as part of the Bang It Percussion Festival. This weekend, May 30th and 31st, at Portland's Arlene Schnitzer Concert Hall. Tickets at orsymphony.org. Suite number two now from Daphnis and Chloe. Music by Maurice Ravel. Here's Lauren Mazel and the Vienna Philharmonic Orchestra.

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Appalachian Fantasy by Tessa Lark, played by violinist Tessa Lark. And before that, Onata Lux, O Light, Born of Light, from Morten Lauridsen's Lux Aeterna. Noel Edison led the Allura Festival Singers. Baritone Will Liverman has recently been thrilling audiences at the Met, and this week on Played in Oregon, he's in recital with Chamber Music Northwest's Gloria Chen and works by Florence Price, Rafe Fun Williams, and more. And from a Friends of Chamber Music concert, the Takash Quartet plays a work by Ngutula Ngwenyama, written to musically represent the beginning of the universe. I'm Brandi Parisi. I hope you can join me Sunday at 1 for Played in Oregon.

Gavotte by Manuel Ponce, played by pianist Jorge Federico Osorio. I'd like to thank the Portland Spirit for their support, offering two Father's Day cruises on Sunday, June 21st. This two-hour cruise on the Willamette River includes a barbecue brunch buffet, hosted mimosas, live music, and a special surprise for the dads on board. There's more information at portlandspirit.com. Misha Maisky is featured next, playing cello with the Orpheus Chamber Orchestra. This is Cello Concerto in B Minor by Vivaldi.

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1: 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And the Wagner and Kong cello and piano duo return to the show as well. I hope you'll join us this afternoon at 3.

Source of the Brook, Malaguena by Isaac Albeniz, played by guitarist David Russell. Coming up, Beethoven's Piano Concerto No. 3 and an outdoor overture by Aaron Copland. 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

Gabriel's Oboe from the 1986 film The Mission, score by Ennio Morricone. Violinist Anikiko Myers featured with the London Symphony Orchestra in that performance conducted by Keith Lockhart. Composing for young performers was always something close to Aaron Copland's heart, and so in 1938 he accepted a commission for a large orchestral piece, from the High School of Music and Art in New York City. He called it an outdoor overture, and we'll hear played now by the Seattle Symphony Orchestra, led by Gerard Schwartz.

an outdoor overture by Aaron Copland. Gerard Schwartz led the Seattle Symphony. Now for something completely different. I have a work next by a Venezuelan composer named Teresa Carreño. Carreño was active primarily in the late 19th and early 20th centuries. She was born in Venezuela. Her family moved to New York due to the growing political instability in Venezuela. Eventually, they moved to Paris to further her musical career. She's probably best known for the work we're about to hear, A Dream at Sea, a piece for solo piano that she wrote when she was 15 years old. Here's pianist Sarah Cahill.

Dream at Sea by composer Teresa Carreño, played by pianist Sarah Cahill. I'd like to thank the Oregon Symphony for their support, performing Danny Elfman's Piano Concerto with percussionist Colin Curry, part of the Bang It Percussion Festival, June 4th, 6th, and 7th at Portland's Arlene Schnitzer Concert Hall. Tickets at orsymphony.org. Leb will be in coming up today at 2 o'clock. He has the Suite No. 2 by Peter Tchaikovsky, music by Aram Khachaturian and Franz Schubert. Beethoven's Piano Concerto No. 3 right now. We'll hear, played by pianist Leif Ove Andsnes and the Mahler Chamber Orchestra.

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0: Music to finish up the hour from Beethoven. That was his third piano concerto. Our soloist was Leifo Vaansnes. He was performing with the Mahler Chamber Orchestra.
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0: 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My name's Leb Borgerson. I'm going to be keeping you company until we get started with Thursdays at 3. Krista's got a fantastic episode coming up for you, so I hope you can listen on to that. It's a beautiful day here in Portland. I've got some beautiful music for you to look forward to. We're going to start off the hour with a symphony in G major from Carl Philipp Emanuel Bach. Here's Georg Kalweit leading the Academy for Early Music Berlin in the symphony in G major.

A symphony in G major from the fifth child of Johann Sebastian Bach, Carl Philipp Emanuel Bach. And we heard the Berlin Academy for Early Music, led by Georg Kalweit. I want to thank Chamber Music Northwest for their support of All Classical Radio. Their annual Spring Festival is coming up. 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Guest artists include Chris Teeley, Kit Armstrong, Jennifer Frouchy, and more. It's happening through July 19th, and you're going to want to find more information and tickets at cmnw.org. I've got music from Tchaikovsky up for you next. This is the second of his four orchestral suites. He composed this in 1883, right after finishing writing music for the coronation of Tsar Alexander III. And this piece is famous somewhat for its instrumentation because it includes not one, not two, not three, but four accordions. So for you accordion fans out there, keep an ear out for that. Here's Nei Mayerve leading the Detroit Symphony Orchestra on All Classical Radio.

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0: 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That was Nema Yerevi and the Detroit Symphony Orchestra with the second of Tchaikovsky's orchestral suites on All Classical Radio. Thursdays at 3 is coming up in under 10 minutes. 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
1: 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And the Wagner and Kong cello and piano duo return to the show as well. I hope you'll join us Thursday at 3.

0: Really fun piece from Armenian composer Aram Khachaturian. That was from his 1942 ballet, Guyana. That's the Saber Dance. We heard the composer conducting the Vienna Philharmonic. And the Vienna Philharmonic we're going to hear from again in just a little bit. They're going to perform some music from Schubert for us. First, though, here's a quick word from Warren Black.
1: The Beaverton Symphony Orchestra performs two concerts with the winners of its Travis Hatton Young Artist Competition winners. Cellists Andy Shin and Annie Rue and violinist Andrew Lee join the orchestra in concerto movements by Dvorak and Sibelius. The program also includes a complete performance of Howard Hanson's Romantic Symphony. 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

That was the Brodsky Quartet with the 19th of Shostakovich's 24 Preludes. Before that, we heard Claudio Abbado leading the Vienna Philharmonic in a polka and galop from Franz Schubert. 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

0: live from the Irving Levin Performance Hall. This is Thursdays at 3. First up on today's show, as part of our Roger O. Doyle Choral Series, the Resonance Ensemble previews their concert honoring Asian American history and activism. Their program is called A Grain of Sand Revisited. Then on the second half of the program, we welcome the return of the Wagner and Kong cello and piano duo. They've got music by Ernest Bloch and a zesty number by Vittorio Monti to share with us. It is a great show ahead, again, so I'm glad you're here for Thursdays at 3. Well, starting our show today, the Resonance Ensemble. They're here to preview their upcoming concert entitled A Grain of Sand Revisited. And joining me now is the Resonance Ensemble's associate conductor, Shohei Kobayashi. Welcome back to Thursdays at 3.
1: Good to be back.
0: I think it's good to start off our discussion today and our preview of this concert with just those words, a grain of sand. It's the name of an album that came out in 1973. Can you tell me a little bit about it?
1: Yeah. So three people wrote the songs on this: Nobuko Miyamoto, Chris Iijima, and Charlie Chin. They meet each other in like kind of early 70s, maybe late 60s, New York. They're organizing with a group called Asian Americans for Action. Asian American was a kind of new way of referring to ourselves at the time. At the time, maybe Oriental was a little bit more the typical nomenclature. But it was a political statement to kind of identify ourselves as Asian Americans and thinking pan-ethnically about what it means to be in solidarity and kind of inside what we might call the imperial core in the United States and connecting ourselves with those abroad across Asia. Yes, I guess I would
0: say. So these three musicians put out an album, mm-hmm. kind of thought as the first protest album with Asian American identity in mind. Is that mm-hmm. the best way to describe that?
1: Yeah, and I think it's important to center, I guess, the political aims of the album. Mm-hmm. You know, there's this amazing document of liner notes in the album. You should look it up. If you look up A Grain of Sand on the Smithsonian's Folkways website, you'll find the liner notes and you'll see how the goals were political, that the form of the song was a way to convey political ideas. This doesn't happen like in a vacuum. In 1968, 69, Elaine Brown, who was involved with the Black Panther Party, releases her album Seize the Time, and it's also an amazing album. They're very inspired by this way of using music to convey ideas and to galvanize a people.
0: And so this album, A Grain of Sand, as was music of the time, kind of folk-oriented. Mm-hmm. Mm-hmm. And so that's what we're going to hear today, a couple of selections from this album that was released in 1973. You're going to sing one of the songs, starting off, called mm-hmm. Something About Me Today. Can mm-hmm. you kind of orient us to this song?
1: I wanted to quote a little bit from the liner notes. There's a little bit of an epigraph at the end of the liner note that says that, excuse me, that this is a song for change, a song of love for ourselves and our people. This was one of the first songs that they wrote in working together. And these songs, just by the way, they're like performed like on the street at rallies and these sorts of things. And this song was, its aim was to kind of combat media portrayals of ourselves, to combat internalized racism, to dream of a way of envisioning ourselves in the world and with each other that is contrary to what we're fed and injected with.
0: Well, what a great way to start the show. Thank you, Shohei Kobayashi, who will sing and play guitar, joined by a few members of the Resonance Ensemble. Something About Me Today from the 1973 album A Grain of Sand, Music for the Struggle by Asians in America. We are live in the Irving Levin Performance Hall at All Classical Radio.

0: Live on Thursdays at 3, that was the remarkable voice of Shohei Kobayashi, who is the associate conductor of the Resonance Ensemble, and played a selection from the album A Grain of Sand, Music for the Struggle by Asians in America, a 1973 album. The music written by Chris Ajima, Nobuko Miyamoto, and Charlie Chin. And we'll hear one more selection from this album as well. Shohei, do you want to set up this next piece called Divide and Conquer?
1: Yeah, sure. It's amazing how relevant these songs feel today. So this song, it's about the kind of effects of capitalism, the effects of capitalism on all of us, our feelings of alienation, of separation, and these being not just effects of capital, but really tactics of capitalism. And so, again, I want to quote the liner notes just to get it right. They say at the end of them, "We are not alone. Our interests are one and the same as all people fighting against the common oppressor." So this is Divide and Conquer.
0: Divide and Conquer from the album A Grain of Sand. 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

0: You know, I'm so grateful for this program because Shohei is usually part of an ensemble when we bring the Resonance Ensemble to the show. And hearing their voice solo has been such a treat. Shohei Kobayashi singing Divide and Conquer from the album A Grain of Sand, Music for the Struggle by Asians in America, which I'm going to assume is the impetus for this concert being presented by the Resonance Ensemble called A Grain of Sand. Shohei Kobayashi, the associate conductor of Resonance, is joined now by Catherine Fitzgibbon, who is the director of the Resonance Ensemble. Tell me about the idea for this program, bringing it all together.
1: I'll jump in first and say, So my collaborators, actually grad school classmates, Paolo De Buque and Adriana Tam, we collaborated on a concert over at Luther College initially. This was part of Paolo's kind of recital series called A Thousand Tongues, which sort of explores and celebrates Asian American stories and songs. And there was actually a celebration of Asian Student Alliance, or that's not, maybe not exactly the term, but Asian Student Organization. And we covered something about me today for that ceremony. And so we were like, oh, maybe we should cover more of these songs. And what if we could do like a concert, a choral concert? And the opportunity came through Minnesota Chorale and Kathy Romy over there in Minneapolis. And so we got to program this concert that kind of introduced each set with a cover from the album, and then sets of choral music after them, where each of us curated each of our own sets of choral music to explore our own thinking about Asian American identity today. And so this is a kind of redo, a revamp or reiteration, really, of that program with some new pieces, some of the same pieces we did in Minneapolis.
0: Got it. So the focus, or can we continue returning home to this 1973 album throughout the course of the concert, and then kind of explore to more modern day interpretations as well?
1: Yes.
2: That's right. And we're also using this as an opportunity to really bring in a lot of some of the most wonderful Asian American choral composers today, who are, I think, using music as a tool to explore activism, but now in the choral genre, which is very much feels very aligned with the Resonance mission. For
0: yes.
2: Sure.
0: I feel like you guys are synonymous with activism in a certain way. I mean, the last concerts I think that we previewed here were for Indigenous people.
2: That's right, yeah. The North American Indigenous Songbook. Yeah. Yes, yeah.
0: Amazing. This concert, by the way, is Sunday, June 7th at the Alberta Street Theater. It's called A Grain of Sand Revisited. The Resonance Ensemble, always doing incredible work. You can find out more at resonancechoral.org or the events listed at our website as well. allclassical.org. We want to hear one more piece of music. Don't walk away too soon, Shohei, because I've got questions for you about this piece that we're going to hear next. You mentioned contemporary composers. Mm-hmm. Eric Twan is one of the composers featured on this concert, and you're going to sing a little bit from a piece of his called Tule Lake Sketches. Did I pronounce that correctly?
1: Mm-hmm. Tule Lake. Yeah.
0: Tule Lake. Mm-hmm. I know very little about Tule Lake, other than it was one of the most controversial internment camps during World War II for Japanese Americans. Beyond that, I feel like I need an education.
1: Yeah. I think controversial because folks that were incarcerated there were often like political dissidents. And so these Tule Lake sketches set in five movements, poems that were written there at Tule Lake by incarcerees at the time, that were found after the fact and then translated. Eric Twan himself, I can't remember which side of the family, is a descendant of incarcerated people. Oh. And so there's a kind of returning to these texts as a sort of way of excavating one's own kind of relationship with that history. And we actually sang these pieces last year on our We Are Still Here concert at the end of the Vanport Mosaic Festival over at the Expo Center. So it's really wonderful to get to return to this the single movement from Tule Lake Sketches.
0: And you said there's how many sketches in this suite total?
1: I believe it's five, if I'm remembering correctly. Yeah.
0: And you mentioned that they are texts. They're haikus, if I'm not mistaken, right? Mm-hmm. Which also feels touching to me, knowing that it was written in those internment centers.
2: Mm-hmm. That's right. I was just going to tee Shohei up for one other anecdote, which is I wondered if you could talk about the relationship between A Grain of Sand and Tupac Shakur.
1: It's pretty amazing, actually. So you all need to check out. So Nobuko Miyamoto wrote some of the songs in there as a trio. And she has this wonderful memoir called Not Yo Butterfly. I'm referring to Madame Love Butterfly. And there are these little, you know, text blurbs like any other book. There's a blurb from Mutulu Shakur, who's if I'm getting this right, hopefully I get it right, son-in-law was Tupac Shakur. And there's a line in there that says, you know, these weren't just songs for Asian American people, but these were lullabies for a young Tupac. This, like, these were songs that were in and involved in the movement.
0: Wow.
1: And, you know, Nobuko's rubbing shoulders with Yuri Kochiyama, who is rubbing shoulders with Malcolm X, who was literally there when Malcolm was assassinated. So this, all of this is concurrent history. Yes.
2: Wow. Isn't there a line, there would be no Tupac without A Grain of Sand?
1: Ooh,
2: I feel like I read that once. Yeah.
1: Yes.
0: No Tupac without that 1973 album.
1: It's kind of amazing. Yeah.
0: Wow. Well, kudos for reviving this album, bringing it to wider attention. And I so appreciate you giving us a sneak peek of these concerts as well. For this Tule Lake piece that we're going to hear now by Eric Twan, it's called Thin Shadow of Tule Reed. Mm-hmm. Can you read the haiku that you'll be singing?
1: Thin shadow of Tule Reed, blazing sunset on barbed wire, barbed wire fence.
0: Thank you. That was Shohei Kobayashi, who now joins singers from the Resonance Ensemble, for music by Eric Twan from the Tule Lake Sketches. We're live in the Irving Levin Performance Hall today on Thursdays at 3:00.

0: We heard the Resonance Ensemble perform one of the Tule Lake sketches called Thin Shadow of Tule Reed. It's music by Eric Twan, part of an upcoming concert by the Resonance Ensemble called A Grain of Sand Revisited, in which they'll be performing songs from the 1973 album A Grain of Sand, music for the struggle by Asians in America, along with music from the contemporary Asian diaspora, storytelling, photos, all wrapped up to a beautiful concert Sunday, June 7th at the Alberta Street Theater. 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I want to thank you for being here today. 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Again, that's allclassical.org. All right, cellist Christoph Wagner has degrees from the University of Music in Frankfurt, Indiana University, Rice University. He now teaches at the University of New Mexico. Pianist Joanne Kong has been a guest instructor at the New England Conservatory, New York University, Yale University, Rice University, and others. Currently, she directs the Chamber Ensembles program at the University of Richmond. I want to say welcome back to both of you. Could you join me here at the microphone for a chat? Welcome, Christoph.
1: Thank you so much for having us.
0: And welcome, Joanne.
2: Hi, Krista. It's great to be back.
0: You guys were here just about exactly a year ago. Yeah. You got a concert coming up Sunday afternoon and a lot of other things on your agenda. You've been a very busy duo for the last few weeks. And we'll touch on that in a few minutes. But first, I'm reminded of a topic that we discussed when you were on the show about a year ago. It was, I know that you're both into wellness. And we talked a lot about how what happens in a space together brings us all together. And given what we just heard on the first half of the program, and given what we're about to hear by Ernest Bloch, I'm wondering if you can set us up for this music by Ernest Bloch called From Jewish Life.
1: Yeah, sure, absolutely. I think this is such a wonderful piece to kind of melt in the moment, because it gives a lot of liberty to breathe and to shape the music based not only on the music written, but I think also based on the moment and based on the people in the room. So I think it becomes a really like beautiful experience together to go through that music.
0: Joanne, what would you like to add?
2: And also, because Bloch wrote this piece with the idea of incorporating the ideas of Jewish chant, the cello is perfect for this piece. So many people say that the sounds of the cello most closely approximate that of the human voice. So that, along with the rhythmic flexibility, makes this a highly expressive and, I think, moving piece of music.
0: It truly is. It comes in three movements. The first, I don't know, it just gets me right away. The first few notes, the prayer, then supplication, and the third is the Jewish song. Is there anything more to say about this before we hear it? I'm so eager to have my heart melted once again.
1: Yeah, I think there's really one important feature the composer uses, and it's trying to imitate the Jewish chant. And in learning this piece, we actually listened together to like some recordings from Jewish cantors and Jewish chant, and it's very interesting. So I think the use of intervals is very critical here, especially of the half step in combination with an augmented second. Now, it might sound a little bit complicated, but I think you will all notice that. So anyway, this typical interval which recurs in all these movements has like this idea of sighing and I think we'll have a lot of opportunities to do that today.
0: Okay. Thank you for saying that.
2: Yeah. And another interesting thing biographically is that Bloch in his later life actually lived here in Oregon.
0: That's right.
2: I think he had a place at Agate Beach, mm-hmm. and there's a Bloch Music Festival, and he passed away in Portland, right, in 1959?
0: Yep.
2: So very interesting.
0: That's why we choose music by Ernest Bloch for our intro and outro themes as well. We consider him an honorary Oregonian.
2: Right.
1: Yeah. It's indeed special to have a chance to play this piece in Portland, I must say.
0: Oh, I'm so glad. Okay, without further ado, let's hear it. Christoph Wagner and Joanne Kong perform now the three movements that comprise a suite by Ernest Bloch called From Jewish Life. 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

0: I don't know what to say after that. That piece is just so powerful, isn't it? From Jewish Life, it's called. Music by Ernest Bloch. Three movements are called Prayer, Supplication, and Jewish Song. And we heard it played by cellist Christoph Wagner and pianist Joanne Kong live here on All Classical Radios. Thursdays at 3. We're going to end the show in a couple minutes with something completely different that'll have your toes tapping. So stick around for that. But first, I want, for those who weren't listening a year ago, could you tell us a little bit about the Wagner and Kong cello and piano duo? I know that you kind of have a funny story about how the two of you came together. How long ago was that?
1: I guess we first met about 4 years ago.
0: Okay. And tell us where.
1: Yeah. At that time, Christoph was earning his Doctor of Musical Arts degree at the Shepherd School of Music at Rice University, which is one of the top music schools in the country. And I happened to be passing through Texas because I was doing some performing and also doing some guest lecturing. And the foundation director of the speech series that she sponsors suggested to me, because she knew I was a musician and that I'm also plant-based, I'm a vegan, and she said, you need to meet this vegan cellist. So that's how we met. Does that sound right?
2: Yes, exactly. And then, we definitely like had the shared passion for like the environment, the planet, the animals, and healing the world, and then combining that with music, I think it was a powerful idea. And then I just randomly suggested, okay, maybe we'll play a concert together. I never expected that it's going to actually happen, but then John organized it, and now this is actually our fourth time in the Pacific Northwest.
0: Fantastic.
2: And it's really such a wonderful community here in Washington and Oregon.
0: And you guys have been busy. Every time you come here, I look at your calendar on your website, which is actually at Joanne's website, joannekongmusic.com. But I see that you have been, for the last few weeks, all over the Pacific Northwest: Seattle, Mercer Island, Edmonds, Eugene, Springfield, Portland. You got a concert Saturday at the German American Society of Portland. You were there this morning too, right?
1: Not this morning, but we were on the Everyday Northwest TV show, the morning show.
0: In this building.
1: That was fun, in this very building.
0: And then you got a show tonight up in Vancouver. But the big event is Saturday afternoon at the German American Society of Portland. But while you're here, you've been playing at schools and retirement centers. And it seems like every day you're doing something.
2: Yeah, I think it's the idea of like, beyond our academic jobs and teaching, it's just really wonderful to have the opportunity to bring music to very diverse audiences. And visiting schools is very dear to our hearts and sharing music. This morning we went to the German International School, played for hundreds of kids there, and we hope that it's gonna like be an impactful event for them to
0: have
2: a chance to interact with musicians and to talk about the music and experience actually the feelings. Yeah. I think this is the most important thing for us, because there's so much technology and AI now, which, you know, in many cases is absolutely wonderful. But at the same time, I think through music, we can nurture the music of the hearts. And this is, we hope to share that. So it's really wonderful to go to schools and all different kinds of places. And the concert on Saturday is actually a completely different program. It's going to be the sonata by César Franck and the sonata by Franz Schubert. Huh. And do you want to talk about like maybe what the idea, what combines these two pieces in terms of they're not written for cello, right?
1: Yeah, the Franck is more known as a violin sonata. I'm sure many of you here today have heard it performed. It's one of the cornerstones, one of the masterpieces of the string and piano repertoire. And it's a gorgeous piece. It's you've probably had people come on the show to play some of it. late romantic, lush harmonies. A very virtuoso piano part. It's just lots of fun. And would you like to talk about the Schubert?
2: The Franck is indeed a piano concerto, I believe. it's a lot of notes. And then the Schubert is not written for the cello. It's written for the appoggione, which had six strings and had threads. So it was a combination of like a cello and a guitar. And nowadays, we are expected to play that on a cello, which for some reason it's much harder. So because there are no threads, we don't have like six strings. We only have four strings. So it's actually a very difficult piece for the cello. And so anyway, the idea is we have repertoire which is not actually directly written for cello. That was the idea of this thematic program. And then Franck is an A major, Schubert is an A minor. So I'm always interested in like combining the harmonies somehow. So.
0: Wow, really interesting. That's Saturday afternoon at the German-American Society of Portland in Northeast Portland. 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One more website you might want to check out is YouTube, because Joanne Kong, speaking of veganism, has a TED Talk that's had over 1 million views. Yes. So if you're into plant-based diets, check out Joanne Kong's YouTube video there, her TED Talk. Quite engaging. Okay, so you're going to wrap up the show today with something that is kind of out of left field, given kind of the thematic tone of today's program, but it's so much fun, and I'm so glad you're playing it.
2: Yeah, and I think it goes with the theme of what we're going to play on Saturday, because this piece is not written for cello either. It's also written for violin. So we're going to try to play it on the cello.
0: Okay, I'll keep my fingers crossed for you. It's a pretty virtuoso piece called Chardash by Vittorio Monti. Thank you both for being here today.
1: Thank you so much.
2: And if I can just add one comment, like I learned this piece first for my dad's, I think, 60th birthday, and then I played it together with my brother. And I think my brother's actually listening right now in Germany.
0: Oh, wow.
2: So that was the last time I played this. And then I had a student recently wanting to play that piece for his recital. So... And then I told it, and then I thought, oh, actually, I really would love to play this piece again. So here we are. I have a chance to play this again.
0: Here we are. Well, thank you. Chardash by Vittorio Monti. That is Christoph Wagner, cellist, and pianist Joanne Kong wrapping up the show today with a really fun piece of music by Vittorio Monti. Chardash played live on Thursdays at 3 in the Irving Levin Performance Hall at All Classical Radio.

So much fun. Czardas by Vittoria Monti, played by cellist Christoph Wagner and pianist Joanne Kong. You can learn more about where they are all over the Pacific Northwest at joannekongmusic.com. I can tell you where they're going to be Saturday afternoon. 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Our audio engineers were Dylan Bodnarik and Kirsten Volness. Thank you both. I'm Krista Wessel, and before Joanne Kong plays us out today, I want to remind you that it's your support of All Classical Radio that makes this show and indeed this entire radio station possible. 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

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My name is Leb Borgerson. I'm going to be hanging out with you for a little bit as Krista Wessel finishes up. And right now I've got Barry Douglas performing a Capriccio in C from Johannes Brahms.

Barry Douglas with a Capriccio in C major from Brahms on All Classical Radio. It's 4 o'clock. Krista will be in just a couple of moments. My name is Leb Borgerson, and our sunny day gave way to kind of a gray day here in Portland, but I don't mind it. Kind of like the gray myself. Hope you do as well. 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We're going to get the hour started off with some music from Handel. Here's Richard Egar leading the Academy of Ancient Music in Handel's Concerto Grosso No. 3.

0: The Concerto Grosso No. 3 by George Friedrich Handel. 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
0: Coming up in less than an hour is today's 5 o'clock favorite. Weeknights at 5, I love taking a couple minutes to share your stories about pieces of classical music that are meaningful to you. It's my favorite time of day. And today's 5 o'clock favorite, it just melts my heart. It comes from a 10-year-old named Sven. And he wanted to hear music written by Joe Hisaishi from Howl's Moving Castle, The Merry-Go-Round of Life. So we'll hear the story told by 10-year-old Sven and hear that music as well. As our listener suggested, 5 o'clock favorite, it's coming up less than an hour from now. 30 of those minutes between now and then, next, performed by a native Portlander, Andrew Brownell. He's at the piano with the Slovak Philharmonic for the Piano Concerto No. 2 by Johann Nepomuk Hummel.

That was the Piano Concerto No. 2 by Johann Nepomuk Hummel. Native Portlander pianist Andrew Brownell joined the Slovak Philharmonic Orchestra in that performance at All Classical Radio, supported in part by the Brit Festival Orchestra, performing under the stars in the heart of Oregon wine country. This year's festival includes performances of Dvorak's New World, Beethoven's Pastoral, and Mozart's Jupiter Symphonies, with guest artists like pianist Olga Kern, sopranist Janai Brueger, and violinist William Hagen. The Brit Festival runs June 18th through July 3rd in Jacksonville, Oregon. Tickets and information at brit.org. And thanks as well to IBEW Local 48, whose members are part of the community, 6,000 strong in Oregon and Southwest Washington. The union electrical workers support the arts and the programming on All Classical Radio. This is the Fête Polonaise by Emmanuel Chabrier.

0: John Elliott Gardner led the Vienna Philharmonic in music by Emmanuel Chabrier, the Fête Polonaise, which comes from an opera of his called The King in Spite of Himself. You're listening to All Classical Radio. Speaking of opera, this Saturday is the concluding opera in the Metropolitan Opera's broadcast season. So here is what you can hear Saturday morning at 10.
1: I'm Deborah Lou Harder for The Met. 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It stars Isabel Leonard, Carlos Alvarez, Gabriela Reyes, and Niels Vanderer, conducted by Yannick Nézet-Séguin. That's Saturday, live on the Robert K. Johnson Foundation Metropolitan Opera International Radio Network.
0: Again, that's the final opera of the Met's broadcast season, so do be sure to join us Saturday morning at 10. 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Our 5 o'clock favorite is on the way. It is music from the Studio Ghibli film Howl's Moving Castle. We'll be hearing the Merry-Go-Round of Life, thanks to Sven, age 10, who made that suggestion for our 5 o'clock favorite. So that's coming up after a really fun take on a piece of music that you may be accustomed to hearing performed on an organ. It is the Toccata and Fugue in D minor by Bach, here in an arrangement for violin and ensemble. This is Nemanja Radulovic joining an ensemble, The Devil's Trill. This is music by Bach at All Classical Radio.

a pretty incredible arrangement of Johann Sebastian Bach's Toccata and Fugue in D minor. It was played there by violinist Amanja Radulovic, joined by the ensemble The Devil's Trill. And you heard that at All Classical Radio. I'm glad you were here for that today. And I'm glad you're here right now because our 5 o'clock favorite's coming up next here at KQAC Portland, 89.9. KQOC Glen Eden Beach, 88.1. 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K239BP Corvallis, 95.7. We do stream the music worldwide at allclassical.org, which is also where you can make your own suggestion for the 5 o'clock favorite, because weeknights at 5, I love sharing your stories about pieces of classical music that are meaningful to you. So as we hear today's 5 o'clock favorite, think about what you might suggest for a future 5 o'clock favorite. I'm really excited about tonight's 5 o'clock favorite, because it comes from a 10-year-old named Sven. Sven wanted to hear music from the film Howl's Moving Castle, which was scored by Joe Hisaishi. And particularly, Sven, age 10, wanted to hear Merry-Go-Round of Life from that soundtrack. And here's what Sven had to say. Sven said, "This piece is beautiful and fun. It makes me think of hikes and days at the beach. It also reminds me of watching Studio Ghibli movies with my family." Well, Sven, I know that you are in the car with your mom after your after-school activities, so I hope you enjoy this 5 o'clock favorite. Thanks for suggesting it. Merry-Go-Round of Life by Joe Hisaishi. It's our 5 o'clock favorite for Sven, here at All Classical Radio.